This ain't whiskey, this ain't bourbon, this ain't moonshine. You've been busy, steady searching for that new wine. You'll never find it in the world, you're just wasting time. It's that living water, come and heal your anxious mind.

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1: Stuck in traffic at 6? Good. 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And if you miss it, don't worry. 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
1: Dex, let me get a Jesus. 1 Samuel 16:13. 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Immediately, the Spirit of the Lord took control of David and was with him from that day on.

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2: Stuck in traffic at 6? Good. You're right where you need to be, because that's when the Trinity Rock Hour takes over right here on WAPN 91.5. And if you miss it, don't worry. 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

I know how it feels in a struggle when you just trying to get by. At the point of quitting but didn't, cause the devil's a lie. Fight for my family daily, I'ma give them all that I got. I hit my knees in prayer when I need some peace in my mind. God made a promise, I'll make it if I just give it some time. I'm here to bring somebody hope, it just so happened it rhymes. See, everything we ever wanted that we search for in life can only be fulfilled when we surrender to Christ.

hoping that I'm gonna leave. Sorry, that's not gonna be my purpose, is telling the truth to you how awful it seems. To me, honestly, it's all that I eat, and you will never see me with

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Father, right now I pray for these listeners, that as you called the house of Israel to hope again, that as you called the house of Israel to come up out of their graves and to live again, that you would stir the hearts of these listeners to a greater level of hope. That they would search their hearts and find those places where hope has been lost. That they would hear your voice.

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Holy Spirit, I pray right now that you would come and fill these ladies.

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0: Israelite community set out from the desert of Sin, traveling from place to place as the Lord commanded. They camped at Rephidim, but there was no water for people to drink. So they quarreled with Moses and said,
1: "Give us water to drink!"
0: Moses replied,
2: "Why do you quarrel with me? Why do you put the Lord to the test?"
0: But the people were thirsty for water there, and they grumbled against Moses. They said,
3: "Why did you bring us up out of Egypt to make us and our children and livestock die of thirst?"
0: Then Moses cried out to the Lord,
2: "What am I to do with these people? They are almost ready to stone me."
0: The Lord answered Moses,
4: "Go out in front of the people. Take with you some of the elders of Israel, and take in your hand the staff with which you struck the Nile, and go. I will stand there before you by the rock at Horeb. Strike the rock, and water will come out of it for the people to drink."
0: So Moses did this in the sight of the elders of Israel, and he called the place Massah and Meribah, because the Israelites quarreled, and because they tested the Lord, saying, "Is the Lord among us or not?" The Amalekites came and attacked the Israelites at Rephidim. Moses said to Joshua,
2: "Choose some of our men and go out to fight the Amalekites. Tomorrow, I will stand on top of the hill with the staff of God in my hands."
0: So Joshua fought the Amalekites as Moses had ordered, and Moses, Aaron, and Hur went to the top of the hill. As long as Moses held up his hands, the Israelites were winning. But whenever he lowered his hands, the Amalekites were winning. When Moses' hands grew tired, they took a stone and put it under him, and he sat on it. Aaron and Hur held his hands up, one on one side, one on the other, so that his hands remained steady till sunset. So Joshua overcame the Amalekite army with the sword. Then the Lord said to Moses,
4: "Write this on a scroll as something to be remembered, and make sure that Joshua hears it, because I will completely blot out the name of Amalek from under heaven."
0: Moses built an altar and called it, "The Lord is my banner." He said,
2: "Because hands were lifted up against the throne of the Lord will be at war against the Amalekites from generation to generation."
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Do you know that WAPN believes in Prayer Line? We have been doing Prayer Line since 1985. Oh, we love praying for you. We love rejoicing with you when that prayer gets answered. 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Click on prayer requests. 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We thank you so much for being part of Prayer Line. 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If you'd like to go live with Prayer Line when they're live on the air, it's 386-673-2495. 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

0: Now Jethro, the priest of Midian and father-in-law of Moses, heard of everything God had done for Moses and for his people Israel, and how the Lord had brought Israel out of Egypt. After Moses had sent away his wife Zipporah, his father-in-law Jethro received her and her two sons. One son was named Gershom, for Moses said,
1: I have become a foreigner in a foreign land.
0: And the other was named Eliezer, for he said,
1: My father's God was my helper. He saved me from the sword of Pharaoh.
0: Jethro, Moses' father-in-law, together with Moses' sons and wife, came to him in the wilderness, where he was camped near the mountain of God. Jethro had sent word to him.
2: I, your father-in-law, Jethro, am coming to you with your wife and her two sons.
0: So Moses went out to meet his father-in-law and bowed down and kissed him. They greeted each other and then went into the tent. Moses told his father-in-law about everything the Lord had done to Pharaoh and the Egyptians for Israel's sake, and about all the hardships they had met along the way, and how the Lord had saved them. Jethro was delighted to hear about all the good things the Lord had done for Israel in rescuing them from the hand of the Egyptians. He said,
2: Praise be to the Lord, who rescued you from the hand of the Egyptians and of Pharaoh, and who rescued the people from the hand of the Egyptians. Now I know that the Lord is greater than all other gods, for he did this to those who had treated Israel arrogantly.
0: Then Jethro, Moses' father-in-law, brought a burnt offering and other sacrifices to God. And Aaron came with all the elders of Israel to eat a meal with Moses' father-in-law in the presence of God. The next day, Moses took his seat to serve as judge for the people, and they stood around him from morning till evening. When his father-in-law saw all that Moses was doing for the people, he said,
2: What is this you are doing for the people? Why do you alone sit as judge, while all these people stand around you from morning till evening?
0: Moses answered him,
1: Because the people come to me to seek God's will. Whenever they have a dispute, it is brought to me, and I decide between the parties and inform them of God's decrees and instructions.
0: Moses' father-in-law replied,
2: What you are doing is not good. You and these people who come to you will only wear yourselves out. The work is too heavy for you. You cannot handle it alone. Listen now to me, and I will give you some advice, and may God be with you. You must be the people's representative before God and bring their disputes to him. Teach them his decrees and instructions, and show them the way they are to live and how they are to behave. But select capable men from all the people, men who fear God, trustworthy men who hate dishonest gain, and appoint them as officials over thousands, hundreds, fifties, and tens. Have them serve as judges for the people at all times, but have them bring every difficult case to you. The simple cases they can decide themselves. That will make your load lighter, because they will share it with you. If you do this, and God so commands, you will be able to stand the strain, and all these people will go home satisfied.
0: Moses listened to his father-in-law and did everything he said. He chose capable men from all Israel and made them leaders of the people, officials over thousands, hundreds, fifties, and tens. They served as judges for the people at all times. The difficult cases they brought to Moses, but the simple ones they decided themselves. Then Moses sent his father-in-law on his way, and Jethro returned to his own country.
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4: 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Good. 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And if you miss it, don't worry. 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

Lexington, Kentucky. How y'all feeling tonight? What an honor it is to be here and to reflect on what God has done in these last 7 years of moments of just feeling so weak. And tonight I want to remind you, in times like this, that God is our strength. No matter what you're facing tonight, God is your strength, and He's going to get you through whatever you're going through. So Lexington, could you stand to your feet and please help me sing this? Let's sing this together. Here we go. Strong. Every voice in here.

not the same person I was before. I see revival breaking on the floor. I pray it makes its way out of the door. In Jesus' name, we breaking out of Hades. I might be doing this until I'm 80. I leveled up all the way just to

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A new sound is stirring. It sounds like, how great is your name? Come on, sing. How great.

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1: It's 73 degrees.
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1: It's 74 degrees.
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And every night at 6 p.m., this station hits different. 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

We've been on the air since 1985 right here in Holly Hill, Florida. And it's because of you listeners. It's because of you pastors. It's because of you ministries that we are still going strong all these years later. 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

moment of reconsecration. As we just sang that he's given us a garment of praise for a spirit of heaviness. Now it's time to rededicate ourselves back to him. He's done so much. So I shout.

0: Good morning, and good morning, Jesus. We're so glad you're here. We have had some technical difficulties, but praise God, that's because the devil didn't want us to air this. Yes. So anyway, we thank you for being here, and we're just going to start out with a scripture this morning that the Lord showed me in Proverbs 31, verse 25 and 26. It says, "She speaks with wisdom and teaches with kindness. She opens her mouth with discretion, and on her tongue is a law of kindness." That I felt like God showed me that verse this morning, because I know that's what he's doing through you right now. My guest is Obed Ford.
1: Hi.
0: And the Holy Spirit is just ministering through her as she's an author, she's a speaker, evangelist, empowering women in the body of Christ to rise up. We're all going through some battles right now, but praise God, we have victory in Jesus. Amen?
1: Yes, we have victory in Jesus. Hallelujah.
0: So let me give the prayer line, 386-673-2495. 386-673-2495. So give us a call if you want prayer. The both of us are here. We would love to say a prayer with you. So just listen, and she wants to tell her story. And she's been here before and talked about her book, but she's going to tell what God is doing in her life. Amen?
1: Amen.
0: Well, say hello to everyone, Obed.
1: Hi, everyone. Good morning. Good morning. I'm so excited. I believe that the Lord's going to do something amazing this morning. We did have some technical difficulties, and when we have difficulties, that means that God is about to do something explosive, massive. Thank you, Pat, for allow me to come here again. I'm so excited.
0: Yeah.
1: It's such a blessing coming here. I love it. I give all the glory to the Lord.
0: Yeah, praise God.
1: So I thank you. Hallelujah.
0: He's got a purpose in this day. I feel like we're in the end times. The enemy's fighting hard, but praise God. We
1: Amen.
0: Have victory. It doesn't matter what he does. Jesus is greater, right?
1: Yes.
0: Amen. Praise God. I see him doing lots of things nowadays. So he's got victory for us. So I'm so glad to have you. We became friends a few years down the road.
1: It's yes.
0: like lots of things has happened since then with both of us, but it's always good to have you here. You wrote a book. We talked about that earlier. And tell us what God is doing in your life now.
1: So I wrote a book called Breaking the Silence, and this was actually, I wrote this last year, and then I also wrote Position for Victory. This is actually a collaboration. Yeah, this is a new one.
0: Yeah, I've seen that.
1: But it's a collaboration of different women coming together. So I'm on one of them, and these are the rest of the women that are in the book. I mean, so many things. The Lord had me go to a Kingdom Book Awards gala. It's the first one of its kind this year, and because my book was nominated as one of the finalists, and when I went, it was so powerful, Pat.
0: Mm-hmm.
1: Being around so many people from all over the world coming together, showing their books, their businesses, the missionaries, pastors, you know, coming together in a room, it was so amazing, because the power of God was so tangible, and we learned from each other, and it ultimately changed my life. Coming back, it took me to a greater level with the Lord. And I wanted to share, when I went there, I thought I was going to be talking about the book.
0: Mm-hmm.
1: And
0: God changes things. It's like this morning.
1: Yes, he did. He turned it around. So I was there for like a week. And when it was time for me to talk about the book, like maybe like 20 minutes, like I would say like 15 minutes before, Daniela, who is the CEO of this, she was on stage and she said, "Why are you here?" And everybody closed their eyes, and I closed my eyes, and I said, "Okay, Lord, why am I here?" And when that happened, the presence of God just fell right there.
0: Wow.
1: And he was like, it was so tangible. And he showed me how he loves everyone in that room and how they all have a destiny.
0: Wow.
1: And he was like, Obed, I don't want you to talk about the book. I want you to talk about destiny.
0: Wow.
1: And I want you to go up there and you're going to prophesy destiny over my people. And the peace of God was so tangible. It felt everything went away. Fear, everything. And so then when it was time for me to speak, I just opened my mouth. Like he says, open your mouth and he will fill it. And that's exactly what happened. And that's why I was there.
0: Yeah.
1: You know, sometimes we think that it's like, it's for, you know, whatever reason it is, God changes it around. And it's always to help other people. You get empowered too, but he cares about every single individual in that room.
0: Amen.
1: And now it's a time, 2026, where he wants to advance the kingdom of God. The Lord wants to influence lives through social media, through the businesses, the body of Christ. He wants to empower believers.
0: In his way.
1: Yes.
0: We try to do it. We get all of our plans. There's a verse in the Bible. I forget where it's at. I just read it. That we have all our plans and we get them all. We think we know what we're doing. And then he turns it around and changes them. And we're going, what just happened here?
1: Yes.
0: But he's doing his own thing. And that's what we need.
1: Amen. He's amazing. I'm just in awe of how he cares.
0: I know. And so you were able to minister to all those women.
1: Yes, and Pat, it was and men.
0: Uh-huh.
1: It was men and women.
0: Awesome.
1: It was over 100 people in that room.
0: Mm-hmm.
1: It was from all over the world that came. I mean, it was so. I was just left in tears and in awe of the love, not of sadness, but of the goodness of God, how he cares for his people.
0: Mm-hmm.
1: He will
0: Amen.
1: Shift a whole room
0: exactly.
1: for just that one person. He
0: right.
1: literally, he loves us so much. So I was so it really impacted me.
0: Mm-hmm.
1: It really did.
0: Wow, that's great. And where was this at?
1: This was in Pennsylvania.
0: Pennsylvania, oh,
1: Philadelphia,
0: right.
1: Yes.
0: Wow.
1: Yes.
0: Wow, and you flew there, you went there.
1: Actually, I drove there. I had 14 hours. Oh, my goodness.
0: Wow.
1: 14 hours.
0: It's tiresome in thinking about it. Yeah, and then you got there, and he turned the whole thing around.
1: Yeah, but it was actually refreshing. As I was driving there, I was just like.
0: Because he was doing it, and he was ministering to you.
1: And I was like, the Lord is sitting right next to me, and I imagine Jesus holding my hand, driving with me to
0: Amen.
1: Pennsylvania. And it felt refreshing. It felt like I needed that.
0: Mm-hmm.
1: Emotionally, I needed that.
0: Right.
1: It was just like, it was a good drive.
0: Mm-hmm.
1: It really was.
0: Yeah. I like driving. I can relax. Nobody's in the car but me and Jesus, and I just talk to him. I love that. I love that time. So that's beautiful. And so when was this that you did this?
1: This was last week. Two weeks ago. Yeah.
0: Oh, wow.
1: Yeah, I mean, just recently, yeah.
0: And so he's opening doors in the prophetic for you to minister
1: yes,
0: to people.
1: Yes, he's using the prophetic. And I always say, you know, Lord, use me however you want. I give all the glory to God because I can't do anything without him. And that's exactly what he did. He just took control, Pat. When we yield our heart to the Lord and we surrender, he uses us. And he, you know, God, he's such an amazing God. He's so loving that he will take your yes and multiply it. He will take you into rooms that you basically you're not even qualified for them.
0: Mm-hmm.
1: The people that I met, I mean, amazing people of God. I was like the least one to know anything in that room. But God, he allowed me to be in the presence of other people to speak for him, to use his voice, to show that God loves them. And he wants to do something in their life and change them. You know, the main thing was that he... you know, he allowed me to speak destiny into their life because destiny is so important to the Lord.
0: Mm-hmm. Amen.
1: We have one assignment here on earth.
0: Yes, he created us and he knew way back before we ever were born
1: what
0: we were going to do. And we got to find that purpose and pursue it. Amen.
1: Yes.
0: Wow.
1: I mean, it's so important. And when you find destiny, when you find your calling, everything changes. Everything changes. You know, even with myself, just even writing the book, Breaking the Silence, you know, everything that I went through, all the pain, the emotional trauma, emotional abuse. And it seems sad, and
0: it is sad.
1: But yeah. God transformed me so much that it's like it's there, but I don't. It's like I don't. He healed my heart.
0: He healed it.
1: He healed my heart.
0: I knew that. I could tell that.
1: He healed my heart. I was just like,
0: because when I had you on about the book, I wasn't even sure I wanted to do it because I didn't want to make anything bad come through this, and it didn't.
1: And it's a sad story, but God, he takes every pain, used the turmoil
0: you went through,
1: yes,
0: for other people's victory plus your own,
1: yes.
0: Because I seen you with total forgiveness through that,
1: yes.
0: And you taught others the same thing, right?
1: Yes, we must forgive. That's one of the most important things that the Lord wants us to do. We must truly forgive.
0: Amen.
1: And when we forgive, we release ourselves from the hurt, the trauma. We heal fast. Mm-hmm. The Lord changes us, and He makes us whole so quickly. And it also helps us to elevate to another level with Him. If we want to be used by God, we must be honest with the Lord and yield every single thing.
0: Yes.
1: Because God sees everything at the end of the day.
0: Right.
1: We're not doing it for show. We're not doing it for people. We want to be used by God. We want everything to flow through us easily. We must surrender, forgive, and love people.
0: Mm-hmm.
1: Truly.
0: You just need to become real and whole with Him and just let everything out. And let Him take it from there. And it's amazing where He takes us and who we can minister to, who we can win to the Lord by just being free and let Him work through us instead of us working through us. We try to make it happen on our own and it doesn't work, right?
1: Yes, yeah, yeah.
0: Wow.
1: When we yield, it's an amazing story. And, and then the Lord showed me also, like, you know, just love.
0: Mm-hmm.
1: Loving the Lord, falling in love with God in a different level, in a more intimate level with Him, and then also expecting that also when you remarry, you know, when I came out of this, I was just like, I'm never gonna do this, I'm never gonna do that. I'm like, boy, guys, I'm not talking to guys, and then the Lord healed my heart, mm-hmm. and He's shown me how love is, how many levels of love that is out there for us to receive.
0: Mm-hmm.
1: The first one, obviously, the love for the Father, falling so much intimately with the Father and knowing that he is your Abba. He loves you and He has the best things for you.
0: Yeah.
1: If He takes something away from your life, it's not to hurt you.
0: No.
1: It's because He has something better.
0: Exactly.
1: You know, it's just...
0: We're crazy. We try to work it out. When it doesn't happen right, we try to change it and make it while we think it needs to be. And He's going, no, I got something better for you.
1: Amen.
0: Amen. I've seen that in all my life. In ways that I've been hurt. And then He turns it around for good. And I go, wow, how did this happen? God.
1: Amen. Yeah.
0: Wow.
1: And now I'm just so blessed that He, sends other women and also men that are emotionally going through something or have trauma. But I'm here to testify that if God made my heart whole and He healed me, He can do the same thing for that person.
0: Amen.
1: And a true healing. I mean, my God, I didn't go to no therapist. I didn't take any pills for depression or anything like that.
0: No.
1: The Lord healed me completely, supernaturally. Yes. I mean, to a point that I want to even be married again. I want that. But this time is different. It's like a kingdom, a kingdom marriage, a true love, a holy love, a pure love.
0: Amen.
1: And it's exciting. It's exciting when you...
0: It is. Know? It's like you're starting over and God forgives you of the past.
1: He gives you a second chance. A second chance.
0: Yeah.
1: He truly does. And it's you're not too late. You're not too old.
0: Mm-hmm.
1: You can start fresh. You can even go back to school, open a business, write a book.
0: Mm-hmm.
1: I mean, every woman out there, you know, I just want to let you know that I'm here to testify that God is a good God. And if He was able to change my life, transform me, remove fear, remove anxiety, remove insecurities, doubt, and believe in myself and know that God has me, mm-hmm. and that He loves me. I'm not just, you know, just trash, you know?
0: No.
1: God has a plan for me. If he's able to do that for me, I want you, every woman out there that is hearing me.
0: Yes. She's listening to me. Amen.
1: God has a plan. He has a future for you. Excuse me. Do you have any water?
0: Go ahead. Talk. I'll get you some.
1: Yeah. And God is looking at you women out there. And it's not too late. The Lord loves you. He is so in love with you. And no matter what you went through, no matter what trauma, no matter what emotional abuse you went through, God has a plan for you. He has a destiny. He has a calling.
0: Don't sit on me.
1: And He will do something amazing. He will do something amazing for you.
0: Amen.
1: God is real. He is a real thing. You know, sometimes we just have to believe. Actually, not sometimes.
0: Exactly.
1: All the time, we have to believe the word of God. We truly have to believe the word of God. What does it say in James? I think it's James 5:22. Be a doer of the word, and not hearers only.
0: Mm-hmm.
1: And we truly believe in the Lord, and we walk by faith, and know that God is going to transform our lives. He truly does. As we surrender ourselves to Him, we yield our hearts to Him. He surrenders. He changes our lives forever, and it's a real thing. It's for real.
0: It is. Amen. Praise God. Let's stop a minute and pray for a couple of people, and I'll give you a chance to get a drink there. I have a friend. My son's got a friend. Her name is Tracy, and she's been going through some ordeals and surgeries and everything, and something in her jaw is really she's struggling with now. I don't understand the whole thing, mm-hmm. but it's a neurological thing.
1: Okay.
0: So pray for Tracy. You know, she's went to on mission trips. She's really worked for the Lord, and the enemy's attacking her big time. So pray for her jaw, that God will just heal whatever the neurological reason is that she's
1: yes
0: coming.
1: Father, we just lift up Tracy right now in the name of Jesus. God, whatever's happening with her jaw, whatever's happening with her insides, God, I just come against any type of spirit of infirmity. I come against any type of witchcraft done against her. I come against any type of word curse done against her in the name of Yeshua. And I just release the fire of God, the healing power of God over Tracy right now, from the crown of her head to the sole of her feet, that she will be used to speak the word of God wherever God sends her. God, I release the angels of God to surround her right now in the name of Jesus. We come against every attack, every demonic attack around her in the name of Jesus. And that she will be healed, completely set free. No more demonic activity happening around her. We cancel every assignment right now in Jesus' name. Amen and amen.
0: Amen. And a friend of mine that I work with at the at the healing rooms, her husband's been going through cancer. His name is Danny, and he's been going through chemo and all the stuff with cancer, and she's been attacked. She'd gotten healed, and I don't know what the name of this disease is right now in my mind, but she was healed of something, neurological thing that was attacking her with her jaw and with her face.
1: Also.
0: Yeah.
1: Okay.
0: See how the enemy does?
1: Yeah.
0: He's not very smart.
1: He has the same thing.
0: Right.
1: Like, come on.
0: And so she's been attacked, and I told her recently, but God already healed you of that, and God does not take back what He heals. So I'm just saying I said to her, you are healed, and we just command those symptoms to leave. So pray for Danny and Jama.
1: Okay. Are they a couple?
0: Yeah, they're husband and wife.
1: Okay. So Father, we just thank you. We just lift up Danny and Dana. We lift them up right now in the name of Yeshua. Father, God, you are the one that created our body. You want us to be whole and healthy. Father, so I just come against every assignment of the enemy and their body. I just destroy that cancer in his body in the name of yes. Jesus. And also for her jaw too, Father. I pray that her jaw comes into alignment
0: yes.
1: in the Jesus. Name of Yeshua. I pray, yes. Father, that every activity of the enemy be canceled. Every demonic attack of the enemy be canceled in their life in the name of Jesus. I release the healing power of God over their bodies right now, that they are whole, healed, delivered, because that's what you want us here on earth. To be strong, have strong bodies. And I pray, Father, that as the healing power just touches them, Lord,
0: Thank you, Jesus.
1: Hope, that this will take them to have even further faith in you, and that it will be a testimony. It will be a testimony that God healed them in the name of Jesus. Right. And I thank you, Father, that the angels of God are surrounding them and just battling everything that is in the spiritual realm against our lives in the name of Jesus. We shut it down right now. Thank we shut Jesus. It down in Jesus' holy name. Amen.
0: Amen. Thank you.
1: Amen.
0: Obi,
1: hallelujah.
0: Thank you, for that.
1: Thank you,
0: just
1: Father.
0: Give us a call today, 386-673-2495. 386-673-2495. Call us. We would love to pray for you. We are here, yes. and Jesus is here. Amen?
1: Amen.
0: Amen.
1: Yes.
0: Thank you. Well, thank you for coming today, Obed. It's always I always look forward to talking with you, because God's put us together a long time ago, and even though we don't see each other very often, but it's neat when you can come together and it's like nothing ever happened. You just continue where you left off, right?
1: Yes.
0: So that's awesome. Well, it's neat. I've seen that he's opening new doors for you, right?
1: Yes. So next week, May the 16th, mm-hmm. I will be, I'm one of the speakers going to Orlando talking to this woman's event. It's called The Healed Her. And it's going to be amazing. There's going to be, it's already packed. It's like over 100 people.
0: Wow.
1: Women are going to be there.
0: That's awesome.
1: It's a free event, and mm-hmm. it's going to be a time where women get healed from, you know, trauma, abuse. They get encouraged, and so there's going to be a lot of different speakers, and I just praise the Lord for allowing me to even be there. Like, wow. My God, like, he is so wonderful. Like, I don't even,
0: he is. It's
1: I
0: awesome.
1: Mean, the women that are going to be speaking there, they're amazing women of God, mighty women of God. Mm-hmm. And I just feel honored to just be around them.
0: And when is that going to be?
1: That's going to be May 16th.
0: May 16th.
1: It's called The Healed Her. Just you guys can come into, go to my Facebook account, and the information will be there. It's a free event. So if you know any woman that needs healing, you know, maybe they just came out of a divorce, maybe they came out of an abuse, maybe they just have, you know, have a lot of insecurities, a lot of anxiety. That's happening a lot.
0: It is.
1: Lately.
0: It is.
1: People have mm-hmm. anxiety, and mm-hmm. a lot of young people too. Like, you know, it starts like in their teens all the way up, and I'm like, what is happening? Why are people having so much anxiety?
0: I see the enemy's trying to distract us all. All believers, he's trying mm-hmm. to put things there that it's like, oh, I've got to take care of this. I mean, I've seen this on myself. It's like, okay, God, fix this so I can serve you. But we just got to go forth and speak and serve and pray for people and do what he tells us to do. And as we do that, he heals us.
1: Yes.
0: Am I right?
1: Yes.
0: Yeah. And it's, you know, you just want to go, as soon as I get healed, but no. As you do it, I see it. My son is getting healed.
1: Amen.
0: And he, you know, I've talked to you about
1: yes.
0: him, and he's been going through a lot. And he couldn't do much. And he started praying for other people in different places and doing yeah. what God's telling him. And little by little, he's gained strength. He got in the car and drove somewhere where he hadn't done that for a long time.
1: Mm.
0: And he's just starting to get up and walk and do more that he hadn't done. So we're seeing
1: Amen.
0: God do a work.
1: Yeah.
0: People, if you've got...
1: Kathy and Darren as the people. Hi, guys. I see you guys online.
0: That's
1: yes.
0: awesome. Well, give us a call. We would like to pray
1: yes.
0: for you. Whoever
1: yes.
0: is listening, call us, because we would love to see God work in your lives. It's awesome to see what God's doing. And sometimes we sit here and we go, is anybody listening? But we know you are. So if you're out there, give us a call, because if you have a need, God has the answer.
1: Yes.
0: Amen.
1: That's right. Amen.
0: Amen.
1: Amen.
0: That's awesome about the new thing. I know way back when we first met, you hadn't started yet, and you weren't sure what God is doing, and it's just amazing. I've seen you grow through all of this and be stronger, and God's got you on top of this. You're walking on top of your troubles that you had in the past.
1: Yes. And there's some other things that are going to come.
0: Uh-huh.
1: There's exciting things that are coming.
0: Yeah, feel free to talk. Feel free to talk.
1: I don't know if the Lord wants me to say anything right now, but let me see, Lord.
0: Yeah.
1: Do you want me?
0: But we know. We know when God's doing something.
1: Yes, there's a lot of exciting things coming.
0: He's opened doors.
1: And I am I'm beyond in awe with the Lord. And Hi guys. Hi. I see you, everybody on Facebook. And there's a lot of exciting things. It's like when we say yes to the Lord.
0: Yes.
1: He says, you ready? You're ready to go with me?
0: Okay, let's
1: go. And he moves you. He accelerates everything in your life. And it's a real deal. Mm-hmm. And he wants every believer to say yes. Every person has a destiny.
0: We do.
1: Every person has a calling. And we must achieve. We must do our calling here on earth.
0: Yes.
1: That's what he wants.
0: There's people out there that are waiting for us to say the word, to lay hands on them, to touch them, and do what he's telling us to do. There's somebody out there. I mean, God has told me different places to go, and it's like, I'm not sure what you're wanting from me. But when I get there, I'll see that I'm touching people.
1: Yes.
0: And whoever you are, if God gives you a word, if God tells you, directs you to go somewhere, go and listen and obey.
1: It. The Lord wants the body of Christ in this moment to walk in unity.
0: Amen.
1: And to walk with their calling. There's no room for jealousy. There's no room for any of that.
0: No.
1: He wants us to walk with love in unity and find out what your calling is. Find out what God has made you to do and run with it. And once you run with it, everything is there available for you.
0: Amen.
1: I mean, we serve a God that he owns everything.
0: Yes.
1: He has everything.
0: Yes.
1: We say yes and amen. We say yes, Jesus, just give us everything that belongs to us in Jesus' name, and it starts manifesting here on earth.
0: There's a verse that says that he's prepared every moment in our life.
1: Yes.
0: If we just listen and walk in it, we will fulfill it. One time I asked him, I'm getting older. Am I going to I want to fulfill all that you told me to do? And he said, if you obey me, you will.
1: Yes.
0: And so I just want to listen and obey and do what he tells me. And I know that I will fulfill everything that he's called me to do. It doesn't matter how young or old you are. He's got a purpose.
1: Amen. And I just want to decree and declare destiny over every person that is listening to me right now in the name of Jesus. And I want you to know that you are destined, you are appointed, you're chosen for such a time as this. And I just decree and declare over you that you will accomplish your destiny here on earth. I speak destiny over you, that nothing will be able to shut it down in Jesus' name, that you will go forth with a lot of courage, boldness, with the love of God, and know that God is the one that gave you that assignment. Amen. Only you can do it, nobody else. You have one assignment. Whatever that assignment is, go forth with courage and boldness. Don't settle. Go forth in Jesus' name. And I break off every person that is listening. I break off every fear from you right now in the name of Yeshua. Every fear that has stopped you from walking into your purpose, your destiny. I break off every anxiety off of you right now in the name of Jesus. I break off every lies that have told you that you can't do it. I break off every deception in your life right now in the name of Jesus, that you will run with whatever God has placed in your hands, and you will do it with courage, obedience, because God has a plan for you. It's not too late. You are not too old. And God has something mighty for you to do here on earth.
0: Amen.
1: So you say yes. Say yes. In the name of Yeshua, say yes and do it in Jesus' name.
0: Amen. There's people you're supposed to touch. There's people that are waiting to receive Jesus, and they're waiting for you to say that word.
1: Yes.
0: So whatever he's telling you to do, don't worry about anybody else, because if he will give you the power. He will give you the words to say.

0: mouth and
1: let the words open your mouth and God will fill it. That's what he says.
0: Jeremiah. Yes.
1: He will fill it. And that's exactly what he does.
0: Amen.
1: He really does. As we yield to the Holy Spirit of God that is inside of us, the Holy Spirit of God, the power of God is inside of us. The same power that resurrected Christ.
0: Jesus from the dead. Yes.
1: The same Holy Spirit that made Mary pregnant with Jesus lives inside of us.
0: Yes.
1: My God, Jesus says that we will do greater things here on earth. So what must we do? We must believe that the Holy Spirit of God is inside of us.
0: Amen.
1: The power of God is inside of us. So there's nothing that can stop us. If God is with us, if God is for us, nothing can come into the way, get in the way.
0: Amen.
1: Because God is with us, right?
0: And the devil wants you to think that you're not worthy.
1: Right.
0: That Jesus is inside you. Jesus is the one that is doing the work. Don't worry about it. Just be willing. Say okay and go where he tells you to go. Open your mouth. Say what he tells you to say, and you're going to reach the people that he's prepared for you.
1: Yeah. And you know what I've noticed too, Pat, that the place that God is supposed to use you the most is where the enemy is going to attack you the most.
0: Exactly.
1: So if you're if you don't want to speak in front of people, you're supposed to speak in front of people.
0: Right.
1: I mean, that's a real thing.
0: Exactly.
1: Whatever he's been attacking you for years, that's exactly where you need to go. That's exactly what you need mm-hmm. to do. Because the enemy knows that once you know who you are, your identity, nothing can stop you.
0: Mm-hmm.
1: It's like saying once you are exposed of the truth, you can't go back.
0: No,
1: you can't.
0: No.
1: It's just not going to happen.
0: It's exciting. It's fun.
1: And it's
0: to
1: exciting
0: serve Jesus.
1: Going with the Lord and serving God is so exciting. Yes, there's going to be tribulations, but guess what? We say a word. We speak it in the name of Jesus. Be thou removed. We speak to the mountain, cast it out to the sea, and it is removed from our life.
0: Amen.
1: We go forward. We hit it. We don't shrink back.
0: No.
1: We don't shrink back. We go forward in Jesus' name.
0: Yeah, he gives us the power.
1: Yes, hallelujah. I mean, that's just how it is. We work for the Lord. We are ambassadors for Christ.
0: Amen.
1: And we're also his children.
0: Yes.
1: And he loves us. I mean, it's amazing serving the Lord.
0: Yes, I work at the healing rooms in St. Augustine, and every Wednesday we're open from 9 to 2, and people walk in and we pray for them. And some of us were just talking last week how We don't always come in there with the right words, but as the right people, as the people come in and seek us, God just gives us the words, and they say, "Oh, thank you, you were so good," and we're going, "We didn't do anything.
1: We didn't do anything.
0: It was just Jesus.
1: I know, it's Jesus.
0: Yeah.
1: But people knew, like,
0: I know
1: the last, like, I don't know anything, but it's okay. The Holy Spirit knows everything, right?
0: Right.
1: The power of God, Jesus inside of me, he knows everything. He has divine intelligence. He created everything. So I walk into a room and I'm like, Holy Spirit of God, take control. Have your way, Holy Spirit of God.
0: Amen.
1: And now, you know, and that's another thing. We have to acknowledge every day the Holy Spirit of God is inside of us. He's there.
0: Amen.
1: And I just say, good morning, Holy Spirit.
0: Yes.
1: He's our friend. He's our helper. He's our best friend, and it's exciting.
0: It's exciting to serve Jesus.
1: We don't have to know anything. We just say, Holy Spirit, what do you want me to do right now?
0: Yeah.
1: Just speak for me. Open my mouth.
0: And he goes, oh, yes. Someone's willing to do it. I'm going to put people in front of you. You're going to win them to Jesus.
1: Yes. Holy Spirit, you want to heal that person? Of course.
0: Yes.
1: God wants to heal everybody. Okay. Use my hand.
0: Yes.
1: Healed.
0: And he
1: be healed in Jesus' name. Because we don't do anything, nothing that we do.
0: Nothing
1: we
0: that we
1: give
0: do
1: all
0: is on
1: the
0: us.
1: Glory to the Lord.
0: Amen.
1: I can't do anything without his help.
0: Praise God. Yeah. Yeah, I know. At the healing rooms, people will come in and you don't have a word before they walk in there. And then when they walk in, God will give you a word in the Bible. God will speak to you. Amen. You lay hands on them and God heals. And it's so exciting. Every week is something different. And we talked about that this week, how it is so exciting to be able to serve God and be a part of that.
1: It's so, yes.
0: But
1: God
0: is awesome.
1: God
0: has a plan for all of us. Just walk in it.
1: Yes.
0: If you hear him saying go here or go there or do something, don't shrink back.
1: Don't shrink back. Yes, no. Don't shrink back. And God, he speaks to us through multiple

0: multiple ways. Mm-hmm. It could be through music, mm-hmm. A person that you haven't seen for a while. You know, a small voice inside. It's like annoying. Even thoughts. Mm-hmm. You know, you may think that it's your thoughts, but it's the Lord planting those things in you.
1: Amen.
0: And the word says, and this has been the scripture of for me for the whole week, the righteous man's footsteps are ordered by the Lord.
1: Amen.
0: So if we truly believe that, what are we waiting for? Why do we wait? You know, sometimes we'll say, oh, you know, God didn't say, you know, I don't know if I should go there and there. You know, when you were in the world, mm-hmm. you just did stuff, right? When we were in the world, we just went. We went wherever we went. Now we have the Lord. And the Lord is saying, the righteous man's footsteps are ordered by the Lord.
1: Mm-hmm.
0: So don't just stand.
1: Yeah.
0: Keep moving. Yeah. Keep moving. He is moving you.
1: Yes. I just say, get up every morning and say, bring somebody to me. Help me to be able to lead someone to Jesus.
0: Yes. Even our words, everything that comes out of our mouth, is the Lord. It's the Lord that have us to say something. We might not know. It might look a little weird why we're there, why we are at the Walmart.
1: Mm-hmm.
0: Why am I around these people that I don't associate with?
1: Right.
0: It's the Lord.
1: Exactly.
0: So we must yield. And that's another thing that the Lord is doing right now with the body of Christ. He wants us to be more in tune with the Holy Spirit of God and truly yield to Him and truly allow the Spirit of God to direct us, because it's there for every single individual.
1: Mm-hmm.
0: You know, the Lord is coming. Jesus is coming.
1: Very soon.
0: He's coming soon. I know people, you know, they say, oh, you know, people have talked about that forever. But He truly is coming soon.
1: Yes.
0: The time is now. And even if we don't know the time, if God forbid, if you die right now, you're still going to have to face your Creator.
1: Yes.
0: So give your life to the Lord.
1: Yes.
0: Give your life to Him. And if you have given your life to Him already, then make Jesus Lord of your life.
1: Amen.
0: Because that's a difference, you
1: know. There is. You can accept Him.
0: You can accept Jesus, but is Jesus Lord of your life? Oh no, my phone is on red. Guys, pray. There has been a lot of technical difficulties today, and it's because the enemy, he doesn't want this to come mm-hmm. to go
1: Amen.
0: Out. But in Jesus' name, it is.
1: Yeah.
0: And actually, I don't know, dude. I have a charger here just in case. But give your life to the
1: Amen.
0: Lord.
1: Amen.
0: Hallelujah.
1: Amen.
0: And if you have given your life to the Lord and Jesus is your Savior, then let Him be Lord of your life. Because God, He sees everything. He is El Roy. We must do the right thing when God is not looking. We must go all out for the Lord. Because He sees everything, and
1: Amen.
0: He's talking to the body of Christ, and that's why
1: yes.
0: He's cleaning up the body of Christ.
1: He's trying to get us ready.
0: He's exposing everything
1: in
0: this
1: hour.
0: He's coming,
1: and He wants all people. I know there's prodigals out there that need to know
0: yes,
1: Jesus.
0: I'm trying to find that.
1: And we just ask you to call us. Just receive Jesus today and be ready for Him when He comes, because
0: yeah.
1: He's coming. He's coming soon.
0: Yeah, actually, my charger. You see how this is? My
1: yeah.
0: God. My phone was like totally charged this whole morning. So all of a sudden it's a red. Like, come on. It's in the car, but.
1: That's okay.
0: Yeah.
1: We got 5 minutes, so
0: yeah.
1: That's okay.
0: So you know what?
1: We just praise God.
0: It's fine. We're going to talk about Jesus.
1: Yes. So, well, I just know you've ministered through people going through divorce, mm-hmm. through trauma,
0: yeah.
1: abuse, emotional abuse. There's so many ways people need healing today.
0: Yeah.
1: And we just ask you to touch those people right now. If they're out there, if they haven't called in, touch them, Lord. Send the right person to them that can minister to them. Lord, help us to be with the people that need help. Help us to know the right words to say that we can strengthen and encourage and turn their lives around so
0: yes.
1: they can go out
0: yes.
1: and give the gospel. That's what we need to do. Praise God.
0: Yes.
1: There's so many people in need out there. And, you know, we sometimes think we're the one that's going through the biggest thing. We need help. But
0: yeah.
1: we've got Jesus in us. We can go forth and serve Him and win other people to Jesus and be healed at the same time.
0: Amen.
1: He's going to transform us.
0: Yes.
1: Yeah.
0: You know, and serving the Lord is so fun.
1: Yes, it is.
0: Serving the Lord is just amazing. He gives us love. He fills us. He makes us whole, literally. And it's not hard. Just yield your life to Him.
1: Amen.
0: And He will tell you, the Holy Spirit will tell you, okay, I think you need to stop doing this. You need to stop doing that. He will tell you. Nobody has to tell you anything. Like, mm-hmm. the Holy Spirit is so gentle. He's so loving, and He will transform your life. So if you haven't given your life to the Lord, the only thing that you have to do is just believe in your heart that Jesus is the Son of God, and He died for your sins. He died for our sins.
1: Amen.
0: And He resurrected on the third day for you and I. And the only thing that you have to do and say is, Jesus, come into my heart. Forgive me of all my sins.
1: Yes.
0: Change me in Jesus' name. And if you say that prayer, Jesus has come into your heart. Your life is going to start changing. I mean, it's a real thing. When you mean it with the bottom of your heart and you truly give your heart to Him, He will change you and restore
1: Amen.
0: You.
1: Amen.
0: There's nothing that you have to do. He will literally do it for you. So I just, you know, I went to encourage you, give your life to Jesus. And if you have Jesus already, let Jesus be Lord of your life. Go all the way, just like how you were back in the days in the world, and you went all the way. Do the same thing with Jesus. Do the same thing for the Lord. And find out exactly your calling, your destiny. And when you find that out, man, life starts getting so exciting because you know exactly your mandate here on earth, and you go forth and you do it. And it's exciting to serve the Lord. It's exciting.
1: Amen.
0: So I just encourage you. Just
1: praise God. If you prayed with her this morning when she said that prayer, the angels are praising God right now that you came into the family of God, because Jesus loves you. And just go out and win somebody else, because Jesus is coming and we want to be ready. Amen.
0: Amen.
1: Praise God. Hallelujah. Well, we got 1 minute, and thank you, Jesus, for what you did.
0: Thank
1: I know
0: you,
1: that
0: Lord.
1: You've touched people's hearts with the word. The enemy tried to stand to cast us down this morning, but we're not going to be cast down.
0: No, in Jesus' name.
1: We're going
0: name.
1: To go forth
0: Hallelujah.
1: With the word in Jesus' name.
0: Yes.
1: Wow. Well, it's been so awesome to see you. I'd like to see your book and maybe
0: So Breaking the Silence and Position for Victory.
1: Position
0: for Victory. So these are two amazing books.
1: So did you write that one after the Breaking the
0: yes,
1: Silence?
0: Yes. Yeah. And this one is a collaboration with other women. So mm-hmm. it's not only a lot of other women. Yes.
1: Oh, that's
0: it's
1: good.
0: All the different women that are on
1: I'll
0: it.
1: I'll have to check that out. Well, thank you.
0: It's amazing.
1: Thank you for being here. Oh, but it's always
0: thank
1: awesome.
0: Thank you for having me.
1: Yes. And thank you everyone for listening today to Good Morning Jesus, and we will see you next week on Good Morning Jesus.

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So we're going to get some friends out, and they're going to help us set this thing up. And anybody backstage, any of you guys? Like I was saying before, this is, as believers in Christ, this is the most sacred thing that we can do, to celebrate and to remember what Jesus did for us on the cross. And if you believe that he died for your sins and you've accepted it into your heart, then this is something that you can do to celebrate what he's done. And maybe you're here tonight and you're like, I've never taken communion at Austin City Limits. I've never taken communion at a concert. Guys, we're having church tonight. This is church. Maybe you're here tonight and you've never taken communion in your life. Maybe you made the decision to follow Christ and you've accepted him into your heart tonight for the first time and made him your personal Savior. Then this is your chance with the body of Christ to partake in this. And maybe you're like I was. Maybe somebody brought you here. I can't tell you how many Christian concerts my mom and dad took me to as a kid. And I was always on the fence because I thought, there's still a lot of fun stuff I want to do before I become a Christian. Well, let me just tell you this. I have a lot of fun, and I know I'm going to heaven. Amen. And I can promise you this. If you've asked God to come be your Savior tonight and live in your heart, this is going to be the best cracker and grape juice you've ever tried in your life. And so tonight, this piece of bread, it represents the body that was broken for each and every one of us. Take this and eat it and remember him. The wine represents the blood that was shed for our sins. Take and drink. Let me just say this, if that was your first time tonight, welcome to the family. We love you guys. Thank you so much, Texas. Thanks for having us tonight. We're going to sing this part together. Just remember, nothing can separate what the good Lord brings together. If you know his love, raise your cup. Hallelujah, we remember. We're going to sing this right here.

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Stuck in traffic at 6? Good. You're right where you need to be, because that's when the Trinity Rock Hour takes over right here on WAPN 91.5. And if you miss it, don't worry. It replays at trinitysongs.com. 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
1: Attention, everyone. Listen up and pay attention to this important message. One of the ways God reveals himself, thereby proving the truth and accuracy of the Bible, is by prophecies being made and fulfilled. One-third of the Bible is made up of prophecies. In the Old Testament, there are over 350 prophecies which Jesus fulfilled through his birth, life, death, and resurrection. There are 574 verses in the Old Testament that point to or describe the coming Messiah. Another 456 verses are found in the Old Testament referring to the Messiah or his times. Conservatively, Jesus fulfilled at least 300 prophecies in his earthly ministry. 27 prophecies about the Messiah were fulfilled by Jesus in just one day. Professor Peter Stoner, chairman of the Department of Mathematics and Astrology at Pasadena City College, states that out of the hundreds of prophecies he examined, the statistical possibility of one person randomly fulfilling just 8 of those prophecies would be mathematically impossible. Here are just 11 of the over 350 prophecies Jesus fulfilled. He would be born in Bethlehem, Micah 5:2. He would be born of a virgin, Isaiah 7:14. He would be a descendant of David, Isaiah 9:7. He would be preceded by a messenger, Malachi 3:1. He would enter Jerusalem on a donkey, Zechariah 9:9. He would be betrayed by a friend, Psalm 41:9. He would be betrayed for 30 pieces of silver, Zechariah 11:12. The 30 pieces of silver would be returned and used to buy the potter's field, Zechariah 11:13. He would be pierced, Psalms 22:16. He would be crucified, John 3:14. He would die with the wicked, yet be buried with the rich. The fact that one person could fulfill just 8 of those prophecies by random chance is considered a statistical impossibility. Professor Stoner concluded, "We find that the chance that any man might have lived down to the present time and fulfilled just 8 of these prophecies is 1 in 10 to the 17th power. That is 1 with 17 zeros behind it. 1 chance in 100 quadrillion. These prophecies about Christ extend hundreds of years prior to his birth. They include a vast amount of detail concerning Christ himself, his nature, and the things he would do when he came. Things which to the natural or scientific world remain to this day completely inexplicable. In fact, the apostles of Jesus and his disciples and followers were all willing to go to their deaths, holding to their faith that Jesus fulfilled the prophecies, proving that he is indeed the promised Messiah." Think about that for a moment. No one would willingly allow themselves to be tortured and put to death for something that they did not believe or know to be untrue. Jesus is the Son of God and our Messiah, and he is returning here soon. In fact, he's coming much sooner than many of you are willing to believe. Are you prepared for Christ's return? Are you living the way that God expects you to live? You know, any of us could be gone from this earth at any time for any number of reasons. If you are taken today, Are you 100% sure that you will go to heaven? If you're not completely sure of what will happen when you die, if you know you need Jesus, please repeat this short prayer along with me now and receive the salvation of the Lord. Jesus, I make you my Lord and Savior. I believe you died for me on the cross. And I believe that you resurrected 3 days later. Please forgive me of all my sins and make me a new creation. In Jesus' name, amen.

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We about to hit tonight with a rescue story. Come on. Some of my favorite lyrics that I've been a part of over the last few years are in this next song. And they say, you were writing the pages before I had a name, before I needed grace, singing songs of redemption. Every time I ran away, you were louder than my shame. You guys need to hear that one more time tonight. Anybody need to be reminded of just to know that no matter where you've been in your life, no matter what you've done, no matter what you're going through, God loves you. He believes in you. He's rooting for you. He's never going to give up on you. I grew up with an amazing family. I have an amazing mom and dad that at a very early age planted that seed. They taught me what it was to put my faith and my trust in Jesus. And I know that had it not been for the example that they set for myself and so many others, and just the way that I watched them walk out their faith, I wouldn't have known that there was a God out there that loved me. I wouldn't have known about this Jesus that died on the cross for my sins. I wouldn't have known that even though I spent a number of years of my life running as far and as fast as I could from him, he was running faster. And I like to thank my mom and dad for that every night. And I like to thank my family and just give a word of encouragement to other moms and dads who are here tonight. Maybe you're in a season right now in your life where you're walking through something with a family member, with a son or a daughter or somebody that you love, and they're going through a part in their life or a time in their life where you prayed and you hoped they would never have to experience. Keep praying. Keep trusting. Keep believing that God's plans are better than ours. His timing is perfect. I believe that with all my heart. I believe Jeremiah 29:11 is my favorite Bible verse. It says, for I know the plans I have for you, says the Lord, plans to prosper you, not to harm you, for hope and future. Yes, and I believe that with all my heart. I believe God has a special plan for each and every one of us. So just keep trusting. I had some dreams growing up as a kid. I'll be honest, it wasn't to play music. My dad was a worship leader. There was a guitar in our house all the time. I didn't have any desire to play the guitar. To be honest with you, I would have thought by now I would be retired from the NBA. But it didn't work out. Like most kids do, in their junior high, senior high years, they start thinking they know more than everybody else, and they start trying to make their own decisions and forget everything they've been taught. And I made some bad decisions my senior year of high school. I got in trouble for drug use, and I lost 2 Division I basketball scholarships, and I dropped out of high school at Christmas break of my senior year. And I remember thinking, man, my life's over. Everything I had worked so hard to become was gone in just seconds. And I didn't have anybody to blame that on, you know, because I had this amazing family and this community and support. A year later, I walked onto a junior college and I made the team, and I got a full scholarship, and I moved 4 hours away from home. Still hadn't learned my lesson. You give an 18-year-old kid all that freedom. And in my case, I found myself every night partying, trying to outdo somebody, trying to impress somebody, trying to be the center of attention. And the day before my freshman season started, I tore all the ligaments in my ankle and I had to redshirt. And here I am again thinking,

0: 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Everything. You know, finally get what I want and it's gone again. So I turned to drugs and alcohol to try to fix the problem. I remember picking a guitar up my freshman year. My roommate had this guitar that looked almost identical to this right now. And first time I held a guitar in my hand, I knew this is what I was supposed to be doing. And then I was like, well, I could be a rock star because I like to party. And I thought that's what you did. You know, I thought in order to play music, in order to tour and travel, like that's what you did with your life if you played music. And so for 15 years of my life, I just created this completely different person. And drugs, alcohol, you name it, were just a part of my daily routine because I wanted to be the best at it. And I thought that's what you did. And I carried that into my marriage. I carried it into being a father. In 2012, my wife was pregnant with our daughter and she came to me. Man, I was in one of the lowest places in my life, but I was really good at hiding it, you know. For everybody else, they thought I was happy, you know. They thought we were on the brink of this big record deal and we were gonna be the next big thing. And she would say, you know, everybody thinks you're so happy, but you gotta be the saddest person I know. And she was right. She came to me, she said, we can't do this. I can't support what you're doing. If you can't make some changes for your family, we're out. Not gonna watch you kill yourself. And I didn't want somebody raising my kids. I didn't want to lose my family. And I knew I couldn't do that on my own because I tried before. And I said, God, if you're who you say you are, prove it. And if you can prove it, I'll leave all this behind. Well, I got on a flight to go to Europe for a month. And a week into that tour, I was on a tour bus and we were driving across Spain one day. I was reading a book and listening to some music. And I was staring out the window and I closed my book and I took my headphones off. And there was a guy scanning radio stations at the front of our bus. And I hear this song out of nowhere called Redeemed by Big Daddy Weave. And I knew that song was not a coincidence. It hit me. And it hit me right. I mean, those lyrics spoke to me in a way that I'd never had a song speak to me. And I remember in that moment just feeling like, man, Zach, you missed it all. Like the whole time you were growing up in church, like you missed it, the point. God sees me in a way, God sees us all in a way that we can't see ourselves. He knew the things that I would struggle with. He knew the things that you would struggle with. So he sent his son to die for us. And I remember coming home from that tour. I called my wife from a hotel room and I said, you're never gonna believe this. And she thought I was crazy because she didn't think I would ever change. And I said, but I'm coming home and I'm done. We're gonna cancel our shows. We're gonna find a church. And I came home, I gave my life to the Lord, June 10th of 2012. I walked in the door, my wife was taking our kids to school and she was getting ready to leave for work. And I waited till the house was quiet and everybody was gone and I walked into our bedroom and I cleared all the shoes out of the floor of my closet and I just fell on my hands and knees. And I said, God, if you can use me, can you save me? Like, is there something here worth saving? Can you save me, God? This is it. I can't do this anymore. I don't care if I play music. I just want to be a good dad, a good husband. I want to know who you are, you know? And it was like this weight lifted when I said that. It was like all of a sudden I could breathe because I didn't have to be this guy that I've been trying to be for the last 15, 20 years. I could be who God had called me to be. And it was like he was in that room with me with his hand stretched out just saying, Zach, welcome home. I've been waiting on you. I say that tonight to just remind you guys, if you're here and you have that rescue story, if you have a rescue story, if you've been there and you know what I'm talking about, it's something to be excited about. It's something to celebrate. Our stories, your testimony can change people's lives. They can bring people to know Jesus. If you're here tonight and you don't have your rescue story, let me just say this. You don't have to repeat anything after me to give your heart to God. You don't have to have a fancy prayer. You can just say, God, I need you in my life. And all it is he comes in to live right here. And in return, you just give him your heart. And maybe you're here tonight and you're like, I'll be honest. I just heard music playing and I came with a friend and I have no idea who you are. That's all right too. Zach Williams isn't important. Jesus Christ is here tonight and he can change your life if you let him. You guys sing this song with us.
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0: Bienvenidos a otra media hora de programación en español por WAPN 91.5 FM, traída a ustedes por la Iglesia Bautista Hispana de Daytona, localizada en 316 Church Street, en Port Orange, en las instalaciones de la First Baptist Church of Port Orange. 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
2: It's 3 o'clock.
3: It's 84 degrees.
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We appreciate serving the Volusia County, the Madison County, and throughout the world with technology.

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Welcome to the Music for Your Soul show. This show is a special showcase of loving kindness. 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So welcome again, and let's get the music going to feed our souls.

You're listening to the Music for Your Soul show, a special loving kindness showcase. And right now, we want to take a moment to send a very special hello to Chaplain Frank, Billy Soto, and all the veterans out at Veterans Village in Fort McCoy, Florida. It's always a blessing to have you tuning in with us. We love our veterans. And we're praying that the Lord blesses each and every one of you tonight. Stay with us. More from Loving Kindness is on the way.

You're in the middle of the Music for Your Soul show, a loving kindness showcase produced by Trinity Music and Media. And maybe right now, you're starting to feel it, that quiet sense of peace these songs carry. That's what this show is all about. Just taking a step back, letting your heart slow down, and being reminded that you're never walking through this life alone. Stay with us. More from Loving Kindness is coming up.

0: As the show comes to a close, take a moment and just sit in the stillness. Let everything you've heard, every word, every note, settle into your heart, because peace isn't something you have to chase. It's something God offers freely, right where you are. No matter what tomorrow may bring, no matter what you're walking through, you don't walk it alone. His presence goes with you. His peace stays with you. 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And wherever life takes you next, may His loving kindness surround you and carry you through. We'll see you next Saturday, same time, for another session of Feeding Your Soul. Until then, have a safe journey wherever life takes you.
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Yeah, that's Mighty Sons of Thunder. That's why God sent you. Now listen, there's a lot of noise in this city right now. Rockville's in town. Stages, amps, crowds, everybody chasing a sound. But not everybody's hearing something like what you just heard. Because that right there, that's not just a song. That's a fight. That's what it feels like when you're trying to walk it right and something keeps coming at you. Your words, your thoughts, your focus, and you feel it. That's why God sent him, Jesus, to walk with you. You're on 91.5 FM, Daytona Beach, 91.7 in Madison, the Trinity Rock Hour, presented by Trinity Music and Media Group. And this is where, when the preaching ends, the Jesus Rock begins. If that hits something in you, don't let it go when you step out of the car. Find it. Mighty Sons of Thunder, Spotify, Apple Music. Keep it with you. 6 p.m., you found it. Stay right here. Turn it up.

We're just getting started. You're inside the Trinity Rock Hour. Stop denying Jesus. Redeemer, I lift you up. Yeah, take that in for a second. Now look, Rockville's out there. Loud, packed, everything hitting at once. But not everything you'll hear hits like that. That right there, that stays with you. That's truth. And if you felt that, even just a little, don't brush it off. Go find it. 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All right, stay right here. This next one is all about God's promises. Turn it up.

All right, don't move. You're right in the middle of the Trinity Rock Hour. That's Mighty Sons of Thunder. I'm at your door. Yeah, that one's real. Because not everything we're talking about here is just music. Some of it, it's life and death. Now look, Rockville's out there. Crowds, noise, everything hitting at once. But this cuts deeper. This stays with you. And if that hits you, even a little, hold on to it. Go find it. Mighty Sons of Thunder, Spotify, Apple Music, hit save. 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You're right where you need to be. All right, stay with me. Sometimes our words are the biggest obstacles in forgiving ourselves. That's why Jesus came to step in and give us a new life, a new start, free from our words and resting in His. Next block kicks off with Words by Mighty Sons of Thunder.

All right, last stretch. You're still locked into the Trinity Rock Hour. That's Mighty Sons of Thunder. Now listen, you've heard a lot in this hour. Different tracks, different moments, but it all comes down to one thing. What are you holding on to when this ends? Because out there, it's loud. It's fast. It's gone in a second. But if something in here sticks, take it with you. Pull up Mighty Sons of Thunder on all music platforms. Add it and keep it close. Run it back later. You're riding with the Trinity Rock Hour. 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All right, finish this out with me. Jesus told of the story about the father whose son had ran away and squandered all his money and led a life of sin and shame. One day, the father saw his son returning in the distance, and it filled his heart. His prodigal son was coming home. This next song tells of this father's celebration. Prodigal Son by Mighty Sons of Thunder.

0: All right, that is going to do it for tonight. You have been inside the Trinity Rock Hour, 91.5 FM, Daytona Beach, 91.7 in Madison, built by Trinity Music and Media Group. And listen, what you heard tonight, this is not random. This is being built song by song, show by show. A place for this kind of music to live, where it does not get watered down, does not get pushed aside. It stands on its own. And right now, you are at the front of it. You are hearing it early, before it spreads. If you want to stay connected, go to trinitysongs.com. When you get there, you are stepping into the whole thing, not just a radio show. 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And while you are there, we have Trinity Rock Hour shirts, so you can represent what you are hearing. 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And when you step out of the car, take the music with you. Mighty Sons of Thunder on Spotify or Apple Music. Add it, keep it close, run it back when you need it. And listen, if you missed anything tonight, this show runs back through the weekend, right here, then Tuesday, new show. We do it again, because this is more than a show. This is a foundation for Jesus, rock for artists, for songs, for something real, and it is growing. Right here, this is the Trinity Rock Hour. When the preaching ends, the Jesus Rock begins.
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